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1: Executive order in May of 2025. The report says religion is often treated as, quote, a problem or annoyance to be managed, restricted, or sidelined. Among the commission's recommendations, the creation of a hotline for students and teachers to report what they perceive as violations of their religious liberty, and legal protections for healthcare workers who refuse to participate in procedures such as abortions that they say violate their religious beliefs. Critics of the Religious Liberty Commission say most of its members are conservative Christians who don't represent the diversity of religious thought in the U.S. Jason DeRose, NPR News.
2: President Trump's critic and former national security advisor John Bolton has pleaded guilty to illegally retaining classified information. A deal with federal prosecutors could help him avoid prison time. Bolton shared notes with family members while writing a memoir, as NPR's Jacqueline Diaz explains.
3: Just as a reminder, John Bolton was indicted back in October on 18 criminal counts, and he pleaded guilty to one count today as part of a plea deal. Prosecutors said that while he was national security advisor for about a year in Trump's first term, he took handwritten notes about his daily meetings with U.S. intelligence and military officials and foreign leaders. He would then type those notes up and then send that sensitive information to two family members over text or email.
2: NPR's Jacqueline Diaz reporting. Israeli ministers and former officials have been encouraging people in Gaza to demonstrate against Hamas. Over a dozen places across the territory were announced as rallying points, but today, the day of the so-called June 26th revolution, no one showed up. NPR's Anas Baba reports.
4: It's unclear who was behind the campaign, but it failed to get Palestinians on the streets to protest Hamas, which says it's ready to hand over governance to a technocratic committee as part of President Trump's peace plan. 8 months into the ceasefire, living conditions remain incredibly dire. Hamas still retains some control over the territory and has used force in the past to suppress protests. But for Palestinians in Gaza today, food, shelter, and water are their top priorities. And people here say they largely blame Israel for a daily airstrikes and tight restrictions on the entry of basic supplies. Just today, an Israeli airstrike killed 3 local police officers on the streets. Meanwhile, Israel has armed local militias to fight Hamas, leading to further violence in Gaza. Anas Baba, NPR News, Gaza City.
2: This is NPR News.
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7: Good afternoon, it's 5:04. I'm Richard Davis with Arizona Public Radio News and Flagstaff. Arizona Public Service will turn off power to thousands of residents in the Flagstaff and Grand Canyon areas on Saturday due to extreme fire danger. KNU's Adrian Scabaland reports.
8: APS confirmed plans to shut off power as early as 10 in the morning unless the forecast improves significantly. They say it's a precautionary measure to prevent downed lines from sparking a wildfire. The National Weather Service warns of critical fire weather and issued a red flag warning through the weekend. APS expects the outage to impact as many as 8,000 customers in East Flagstaff and rural areas, including Joni Park, Timberline, and Fort Valley. Tucson and the south rim of the Grand Canyon will also be impacted. Flagstaff's Murdoch Community Center will open at 9 o'clock Saturday morning for those impacted to charge phones and medical devices. APS carried out a similar public safety shutoff for the first time in April. For KNAU, I'm Adrian Scabland in Flagstaff.
7: And that outage could also knock us here on KNAU Arizona Public Radio temporarily off air. Streaming on KNAU.org will not be impacted. Follow our social media for updates. A new Arizona law aims to reduce sex trafficking and the exploitation of sex workers by going after the Johns. The measure makes paying, agreeing to pay, or offering money in exchange for sex a felony. First-time offenders will face at least 15 days in jail. A fourth or later conviction is a Class 4 felony with a minimum jail sentence of 180 days. Those convicted must pay a $200 fine that would be used to help fund services for sex trafficking survivors. The law also requires courts to seal records for trafficking victims. It's 506.
9: It's All Things Considered from NPR News. I'm Scott Detrow.
10: And I'm Juana Summers. The death toll in Venezuela is climbing after two powerful earthquakes hit the country on Wednesday. Thousands more people are believed to be trapped under the rubble. And on Thursday, the Trump administration announced what appears to be its strongest disaster response since it dismantled USAID last year. NPR Global Health correspondent Fatma Tanis joins us to talk about what that will look like. Hi there.
11: Hi.
10: So Fatma, what is the administration's plan to help?
11: So Secretary of State Marco Rubio has promised a big, fast, and effective response from the U.S. Yesterday, the State Department announced a $150 million commitment to faith-based aid groups and United Nations agencies for the response. The U.S. is also deploying a disaster assistance team and two search teams to help find survivors.
12: itana tawat pihakim halait tinga yan hakim tap kenaye nana sangne hi tang pawan kapit pawan pastmala thaka hikse akna sangna ansa pihakwaim pepu mihikme akna pupu ansa kakim tokwa nana sangna 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
3: And everybody out there, don't give up. 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

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A safe alert has been issued for Pinal County. The Pinal County Sheriff's Office is looking for 77-year-old Stephen Rondeau. Stephen is a white male, 6 feet 2 inches tall, 210 pounds, and has gray hair with hazel eyes. He was last seen wearing a tan t-shirt and a tan bucket hat. Stephen was last seen at 1 p.m. on June 26, 2026, on foot near Ironwood Drive and McKellips Boulevard in Apache Junction, Arizona. Stephen has a medical condition which may cause him to become lost or easily confused. If you have seen Stephen, please contact the Pinal County Sheriff's Office at 520-866-5111 or call 911. 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Monitor TV and radio for updates.

一个孩子。

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But I understand why. See, it's burning me to hold on to this. I know this is something I gotta do. But that don't mean I want to. What I'm trying to say is that I love you. I feel like this is coming to an end.

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Yo, this is Kareem Mirza of the Rise Roots. 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

say love, this is Kabaka Prima, the lyrics God, and right now you're listening to Rez Rasta Rhythms on KUII 88.1 FM. You don't know Hope Radio. Kabaka Prima said that, keep it locked, we said that. Okay. Red, gold, and green. Red, gold.

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We were told that we would see America come and go. 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

0: Hey, this is Chris Kane from the Chris Kane Trio. We got
1: Lady Crow from the Chris Kane Trio.
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0: Hopi Public Radio. We're from White River, Arizona. We appreciate you guys. Thank you.

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Ay, ay, ay, ay, ay, ay, oh, me da ba, ya, kolo, hayona, sagi, ona, hodi, tawe, kade, ye, wino, sayale,

Hey, hey, hey, hey, hey, hey, hey, hey, hey, hey, hey, hey, hey, hey, hey, hey, hey, hey, hey, hey, hey, hey, hey, hey, hey, hey, hey, hey, hey, hey, hey, hey, hey, hey, hey, hey, hey, hey, hey, hey, 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

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And it is a Nuptina song, a long hair song that I've never really forgotten ever since he sang it to me. 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

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I am 10 years old and in the 5th grade. I am the son of Paulette Kachimtua, and my grandparents are Eloise and Paul Kachimtua. Today I will be singing a badger song. The song is about our fathers making prayer feathers with all their hearts to pray for us all.

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hey, hey, hey, hey, hey, hey

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Namo Tathāgata Arahato.

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hey, hey, hey, hey, hey, hey, hey, hey, hey, hey, hey, hey, hey, hey, hey, hey, hey, hey, hey, hey, hey, hey, hey, hey, hey, hey, hey, hey, hey, hey, hey, hey, hey, hey, hey, hey, hey, hey, hey, hey, hey, hey, hey, hey, hey, hey

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Hey, hey, hey, hey, hey, hey.

Chase. Oh, the best star with the Never Dancer. Yeah.

Thank you.

Oye, manito.

Hurry for the fire, can't

A safe alert has been issued for Sholo, Arizona. This is the Arizona Department of Public Safety. Sholo Police Department is looking for 75-year-old Ruth Lindhorst. She is described as a white female, 5 feet 3 inches tall, 161 pounds with gray hair and blue eyes. Ruth was last seen on Friday, June 26, 2026, at 7:30 p.m. in the area of South Clark Road and Deuce of Clubs Avenue, driving a white 2009 Honda Civic two-door coupe with California license plate of 6HUR796. Ruth was last seen wearing a gray t-shirt and blue jeans. Ruth should be traveling with her black and white pit bull. If you have contact with this safe alert, please call 911. Monitor TV and radio for updates.

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2: Please note that this is a previously recorded segment. 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Additionally, some information provided in this segment may have already occurred or changed since the original recording. We appreciate your understanding and hope you enjoy the replay content.

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This program is a collaboration between KUYI staff and community programs created to uplift our spirits, share good news, and remind us of the strength that lives within our community. I'm Brian Himitua, and I am grateful to be sharing this time with you. Wherever you're listening from, at home, on the road, or at work, we invite you to pause with us for a few moments of reflection, positivity, and connection. Let us take a moment to pause and slow down and acknowledge the sacred breath of life. The purpose of breathing is to supply oxygen to cells for energy production and to remove carbon dioxide, ensuring the body's metabolic processes can continue. In short, no breath, no life. Before we begin, let us take a brief moment to arrive fully. If you are able to, take a slow breath in through your nose, pause, and gently release it through your mouth. Let your shoulders relax. Let your thoughts settle. This is your time to listen, reflect, and receive something good. Here's a song to get your day started. This is A Wonderful World by Louis Armstrong. Enjoy.

Today's theme is attitude of gratitude. An attitude of gratitude is essential as it enhances emotional well-being, improves relationships, and promotes overall life satisfaction. It reminds us that we are surrounded by gifts from the Creator if we are able to view things as gifts rather than objects or possessions. Some psychological benefits are increased happiness. Practicing gratitude has been shown to boost happiness levels by approximately 25%. When individuals focus on what they are thankful for, they cultivate a positive mindset that enhances their overall mood and life satisfaction. Reduce negative emotions. Gratitude helps diminish feelings of envy, resentment, and frustration. By shifting focus from what one lacks to what one has, individuals can experience a significant reduction in negative emotions, leading to improved mental health. Enhanced resilience. Cultivating gratitude can foster resilience, allowing individuals to cope better with stress and adversity. It encourages a positive outlook, which can help people bounce back from challenges more effectively. Some physical health benefits. Improve physical health. Grateful individuals report fewer health complaints and experience less physical pain. Studies indicate that gratitude is linked to better sleep, improved cardiac functioning, and lower levels of stress hormones like cortisol. Healthier lifestyle choices. Grateful people are more likely to engage in health-promoting behaviors, such as regular exercise and attending medical checkups, contributing to their overall well-being. Some social benefits. Stronger relationships. Expressing gratitude can strengthen relationships by fostering a sense of connection and appreciation. Acknowledging others' contributions can lead to new friendships and enhance existing ones. Increased empathy. Grateful individuals tend to be more empathetic and less aggressive, which can improve social interactions and reduce conflicts. Adopting an attitude of gratitude is crucial for enhancing emotional and psychological well-being, improving physical health, and fostering positive relationships. By consciously practicing gratitude, individuals can transform their outlook on life, learning to not compare themselves to others, leading to a more fulfilling and satisfying existence. Integrating gratitude into daily routines, such as keeping a gratitude journal or expressing thanks for your higher power or others, can yield significant benefits for both mental and physical health. Today, I am grateful for my recovery and the gifts that Creator has gifted me with or not gifted me with. This next song is by Earth, Wind & Fire, called Gratitude. Enjoy.

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Kwok Kwai, thank you for keeping the heartbeat of Hopi Radio alive. Nuhumumi kwakwata, it good news and gratitude. Kwok Kwai uma inumi anangtafya. 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I'm Brian Humitua, signing off from KUYI Hopi Public Radio. Join us next time for more good news from our community to yours. Until then, kwak kwa. And I'll leave you with one of our favorite songs, I Wanna Thank You by Otis Redding.

KYI is a project of the Hopi Foundation.

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I'm from Hot Vela, and you are listening to KUYI 88.1 FM Hopi Radio. It's so great to be here today to listen to the speakers, and we have been listening to KUYI for so many years, and especially in the morning when they have native songs going on, and it keeps me awake. Thank you again, and it's been a pleasure coming over today, and everybody enjoy this special day. Askwali.

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0: Rasta Love, this is Kabaka Prima, the lyrics god, and right now you're listening to Rez Rasta Rhythms on KUII 88.1 FM. 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Kabaka Prima said that, keep it locked, we said that. Okay.
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0: 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I'm your host, Darian Kutswaitua. Thank you for joining us today. Today's show is a quarterly update with the Hopi Foundation Program Managers. We'll be taking a look back at the second quarter, highlighting key activities, accomplishments, and community impact. And then we'll look ahead to what's planned for the third quarter. Today we are joined by the Hopi Foundation Program Managers. But before we begin, if you don't know them, let's have you each introduce yourself and share one highlight from your program during the second quarter. So we will go with our first guest here.
3: Good morning. Hi, Darian. Hey, everyone. This is Stacy Kay, the Program Director for the Hopi Foundation. And just say good morning, world.
4: Good morning. This is Cliff from the Hopi Leadership Program, Program Manager. One highlight, right, Darren? Yeah. So, you know, it's we're doing this quarterly, so this was 3 months ago. In April, we graduated another contingent of students from the Hopi Youth Leadership Program. So spring semester, there was six of them. So shout out and congratulations to Cadence, Krista, Silora, Haley, Lanaya. I'm probably missing a couple, but I'll get to them when we go around again. So congrats.
5: Morning, everyone. This is Kyle Nutemia from the NetWinnie Coalition. Hope everyone's having a good morning. We're excited to talk about our programs and give some updates and some cool upcoming news. But as a highlight for this past quarter, let me see. One would be we closed off our micro-grant program, accepting applications. And so we awarded out 11 projects for this new grant cycle. So I'll be happy to talk about that a little bit more in detail. But that took a lot of work, and we're really excited about projects people are starting off in the community.
3: For the foundation, I think it would have to be the Coco Dono run with Kellen. Yeah, that was massive.
0: All right, Coco, thank you for joining us today. To start us off, what is your main highlight from, another main highlight, I guess, from the second quarter, something that maybe did a little bit more impact for the community?
5: So, yeah, I'll just expand off of what I just mentioned earlier about the micro-grant program. We have this annual grant program where we award projects have to do with food, farming, ranching, agriculture here on Hopi. And so this year, the grant applications closed off in the beginning of March. And so we had this long and detailed review process. I think we had 19 applications in total, which is really cool. We're doing this program annually, so as we continue to grow the program, grow our capacity, we're seeing more applications come in through the years. But that being said, we reviewed 18 applications, or a separate panel did, and they selected 11 projects from our community to be awarded, award amounts varying from like 1,000 to 2,000. So there were 11 of those projects, from Timtsoki projects, ranching, gardening, some land restoration. Oh, Butcher, yeah, there's actually a project, a big project going on right now as we speak during this whole week. But I just want to quick mention, shout out to them. They're Village of Sitsomovi. They have a project going on there, one of our grantees. They also, I think, were able to harness some support from other entities. So NetWinnie is very proud to be part of that, support their project. They're doing this butchering project, hands-on demonstration, hands-on learning with youth in the Village of Sitsomovi. And they're doing part of that today, right now, as we're speaking. But that would be a big highlight. Again, 11 projects we awarded out in the community. And if you're hearing about this for the first time, or maybe you heard about it earlier and thought, oh man, I missed out on that opportunity. It's an annual thing we're doing. So there will be funds available 2027. January is when they open up those applications. But I'll pass it off so I don't take up the whole time.
3: Foundation, we've been doing a lot of support with the program. So if you're seeing going to a NOT1E event or a KUI event or a Hopi Leadership event, we'll usually be there, our staff. The bigger events we hosted was Arizona Gives Day, the national nonprofit carnival, not national. That was back in April at First Mesa Elementary School. And if you were there, you got to see our booth where we had the pickle walk, and we put the numbers in Hopi, Lawai, and the kids had to know the numbers in Hopi. So that was pretty neat. The other bigger thing we did was Earth Day, the Earth Day event at the Hopi Veterans Memorial Center. That's a huge event. I think it's because they bus in, like, all the students. But, yeah, we got to make a scarecrow this year. So last year we did reusing old T-shirts. So we made T-shirt bags. So this year we made scarecrows. And we raffled off the scarecrow we did make with the kids to do NOT1E. So if you went to our booth, we had you, and you went to NOT1E's and signed in over there, we put you in the drawing for this scarecrow. So I can't remember who won the scarecrow, but it went to a good field. I know that much. Other than that, with the foundation, besides supporting the programs, the Cocodona run was huge, right? Like, from that event alone, you know, we raised over $10,000. Well, Kellen did, I should say. And he ran over 250 miles. And, man, we got so much views on Facebook. Like, social media just boomed. I think we got about 124 new Instagram followers, which we don't really rock Instagram, but I think we're getting up there. The other thing was, man, we had, believe this or not, 807,000 views from all the Facebook posts made that week. So that was pretty huge. He represented the programs, and he wore their the program T-shirts when he ran. So got some footage out there. But yeah, other than that, we did a hiring pop-up. We're having a challenge with the hiring. So we do encourage you to come. You know, even if you don't think you may qualify, you know, just give it a shot. You know, we're here to help you guys progress in that area and do what we can to get you up to that level. So don't let those fancy words like associate or coordinator, you know, trip you up. Just come give us a talk, and we'll see what we can work out with you. But yeah, those are some big highlights for the foundation side, at least. I think I'll pass it to Cliff, and then we'll hear from KUI, right?
0: Yes, okay. I can speak on behalf of it and some of the highlights here. But yeah, Cliff, go ahead.
6: Just like Stacy mentioned, you know, the Hopi Leadership Program is looking for a program coordinator. So if you like working with the community and, you know, start, you know, facilitating, you know, sessions on leadership for the community here, both the youth and adult, you know, we're working with the alumni. Apply, you know, we're looking for you. So
3: the foundation now that I've been here 3 years is like the experience, mm-hmm. I think, is a lot more valuable than our, well, I wouldn't say a lot more valuable than our education, but I say it's part of par, you know, like,
6: yeah.
3: I think experience and our people is out there. It's just how do we get you guys to come join us?
6: And then, like, as you mentioned, you know, it's not just working with the program, right? So obviously, like, here the programs are at KUII right now. But anytime any of the programs are doing something or have events or, you know, doing some outreach, we pretty much all chip in, you know, mm-hmm. as a staff, you know, the HF administration staff and then the different programs, and we have that connection. So, but, you know, the last time we were here at the beginning of first quarter, the leadership program had a planning session, and a big part of that was recognizing the fact that we're 20 years into the Hopi Leadership Program, right, because it started in 2006. And the other one is, you know, it building up to that. So we know for a fact with the planning that's happened, Hopi Leadership Program alumni know, be aware that we have set the date. It's going to be on November 13th at Munkabi Legacy for our 20th year anniversary a gathering event for alumni. That's the big one that's going on. I want to give another shout out to our alumni that showed up yesterday. We just had a luncheon at the Hopi Foundation, and so we had like Loretta, Ginalda, Angel, And I'm going to miss a couple. Yeah, Roxy was there. Mm-hmm. All the alumni, you know, showed up. And then we had more even who logged on online, you know, Lexi, mm-hmm. Carrie. So shout out to you guys. Thank you for joining Bo, logging in from Flag.
3: Nice.
6: But, yeah, and I know I got some texts. And so, yeah, leadership alumni, if you're out there, you know, we'll have more events coming up. And just feel free to join us. You know, make sure you are joining us. And be aware that you for sure are invited to the annual gathering event. The other one, too, is our youth leadership program. You know who you are. I just gave a shout-out to this last class that finished. And so the leadership alumni wants to make sure that we're having the youth also present and coming over to that gathering. So know that you're invited. If you finish the youth leadership program, I'll be reaching out to you, too, so to join us. You know, I know you've gone to that graduation. We had a couple of youth leadership program participants. Now, along with that, talking about alumni and youth, another big highlight. Last week we have Lori Navayestua, who's an alumni. Big shout out to her too. She's been having the Walpi Youth at Work program going on, and so she's doing some great work up there. And we had the youth leadership program share some of their session lessons, you know, up there for 3 days last week. So it was great, you know, getting to meet the Walpi youth there. She had youth from First Mesa. And we just went over, like, Lavai and then some history and some cultural lessons. And we got some good interactions and some fun with the youth up there. So we're out there. And be on the lookout for when we come knocking on the door to the villages to visit alumni and engage with the youth. So, kwa kwa.
0: All right. Thank you, Kyle, Stacy, Cliff. And I guess I'll touch up on the KUYI events. We did a lot this first quarter. I mean, Stacy gave some information on the Arizona Giz Day, which we were all a part of. We all contributed to what we could for, you know, that big campaign. It was a challenge because, you know, times are tough right now. We have a lot of donors that were unable to due to the hardships of what's going on nowadays. But I mean, there were still some community members that did step up, our old donors. So a big shout out to those guys. We also did a language symposium. As you guys might have seen on our Facebook Live, some of our staff attended a NAB show in Las Vegas, so we got to get some highlights on some new equipment, some updates in Las Vegas area. NAB is a big convention, and it deals with everything communication-wise, tech-wise. So if you're in television, radio, graphic arts, I mean, it was a total mind-blowing experience over there. It was at the Las Vegas Convention Center. If you've been there before and imagine how big that place is, it took up all three spaces of the convention center. And, you know, one area focused on television, media, one area was all radio, and I believe it was equipment as far as like cameras, microphones, and the other portion of it was dealing with a lot of networking programs. So, yeah, so if you're kind of a tech nerd out there, I would suggest the NAB show is something to check out in Las Vegas. It was pretty awesome. And then we also attended some career days at the schools, had fun with the kids, got to know what they wanted to be when they grow up, and surprisingly, a lot of them said that they wanted to be YouTube creators. So, so big shout out to those that are, you know, getting their hands in technology and wanting to create stuff on YouTube and TikTok, and you know, it was a surprise to see how much money they make as well to be successful that way as being YouTube creators. And then we also had some new guests for Good News and Gratitude. I hope you guys are still enjoying the Good News and Gratitude to help you guys take your mind off the chaos in the world and just give your, you know, mind a rest, at least even at work as well. So shout out to our hosts that have come, volunteered to come on Good News and Gratitude and share some, you know, words of wisdom to y'all. And the last one we did recently was our Mother's Day shout-out show. So I'm glad everyone was able to do a shout-out to their moms. I know we only had 2 hours to fill, but you know, I'm glad those ones that got them in were able to give a shout out to the mothers and everywhere else. So, yeah, that's kind of the big highlights that we had here. We have a lot more coming. So, for now, that's kind of the update of what has been going on here at KUYI. Does anyone have anything else to add before we go into our little station break?
3: Keep cool.
0: Okay. No, that's okay. So we're going to be doing a little station break here, and we will continue on with KUYI Coffee Talk. So stay tuned.

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0: All right, welcome back, KUYI listeners. If you are just joining us, you are listening to KUYI Coffee Talk. And our guests today are the Hopi Foundation Program Managers. So today we are discussing the Hopi Foundation Program updates. So let's keep the show going. So I'll pass this on to Stacy here. Looking ahead, what are some goals, projects, or even events the programs are focusing on during the second quarter?
3: So as the program director, I'm so blessed that I get to join all of the programs and their fun events in the community. The ones to look forward to, though, are, well, at least for KUYI, we're going to present at the Native Broadcasting Summit down in Scottsdale. That's hosted by Native Public Media. And it's really based off, the presentation is really based off of the safety pillar that KUYI is addressing this year. That's huge. We're hoping to work with the tribal administrative offices, all the emergency services departments, even as far as the BIA, maybe the county, to try to get KUYI on the map as the trusted source for emergency alert services. So that's a huge goal. I think I'm really happy to be a part of. Other than that, with the foundation, we're just really in a transition right now. So we're slowing down, just kind of, you know, taking it day by day. It's grant season, so a lot of grant writing going on, trying to bring those resources to the community. That's another fun thing I love about what I do is I get to strengthen relationships with local, regional, and even national partners. So those partners would be people like the Arizona Community Foundation, which you'll hear from Notwani. We're going to be hosting them next week. Next week, yeah, in 2 weeks for a site visit. So you'll probably see a bunch of us out here with guests. The Kohopi Cultural Preservation Office. I've been working with Joel. We're talking about how can we collaborate and use all our resources to better serve our youth. Crow Canyon Archaeology. they're just an outside partner who really, they have like this really neat archaeological school, and they really trying to get people enticed into this type of work. I know it's a little bit taboo for most indigenous tribes, but it's what they do. And you know, there's some people out there who are interested in that kind of work. A couple other partners, shout out to Village of Walpi. They're always here helping us. Scottsdale Recovery down in Scottsdale with Lee Iva. He's always helping to get resources and connect them from the res to the city. And another big partner is our Native Americans in Philanthropy. That's the national partners. Mainly just talking with them on how we can support some gaps in funding with different programs, whether it be in the land or the ag realm, in leadership, and the substance abuse area. So those are some of our partners that really get to work with. But other than that, I'm looking forward to our site visit next week. What you got going on, Kyle?
4: So for Notwani, let's see, besides the ACF visit that Stacy just mentioned, there's two things that I really want to share with the community. The first one is our Hopi Farmers Market. The Not Winnie Coalition is a partner amongst a handful of others that help host the Hopi Farmers Market. It kicked off on May 3rd at Bakavi Community Building, which was a new site for the Farmers Market, so that was really exciting to test that out. It was a great turnout in the end. We were able to track some 200, a little over 200 foot traffic for that event. For like vendor sales, for like these vendors that came, we had roughly 11 vendors, 11 or 12, don't quite remember, but we were able to track at least $2,500 that generated revenue through vendor sales, that is. Out of those, you know, there were our farmers there. We had some three or four farmers, gardeners there selling, you know, produce, seeds, starters. They contributed about, $500 to that revenue sale. But I want to mention that because that contributes to a local food economy. That contributes to sustainability on Hopi. So when you come to the farmer's market and you purchase these foods, and we're trying our best to grow, you know, our volume of food producers, our farmers coming out to the farmer's market. But when you come and you contribute as an attendee, you know, that helps sustainability, that helps the community, that helps, you know, local food system. So I just want to give a shout out to the farmers and everyone who came out to that. Our next market is July 7th, I want to say, July 7th. It's the first Sunday of each month. Location is still being determined, so as soon as we know that as partners, we will announce. July 5th. Sorry about that. July 5th. Sunday is the next market. Location is being determined, so as soon as we know that, be on the lookout on KUII, flyers, social media of the details of that. And we always try to make it a point for there to be food demos, garden demos there. It's not always the case, but be on the lookout if we do have that. It's a good learning experience. It's fun. It's Farmers Market. Come join us. The next big thing that Nutwini, with the help of Hopi Foundation, sister programs and staff, is we have been getting a lot of momentum for our event coming September time, which is the Hopi Agricultural Food Symposium. It is a biennial event, meaning it's every 2 years. It was last held in 2024 at the Peace Academic Center. And it is a day to honor Hopi's commitment towards farming, food system, agriculture. So that includes presentations, workshops, hands-on demos, site visits. So a lot more of those details will be coming soon. I can share that September is the target month. We're very close to pinning down the specific date and location, and a lot more details coming soon. But we will be opening registration coming these open months. You know, come join us. It's open to the community. We encourage you to bring your families, your friends, your children. There'll be a lot of cool things going on. And as we gain more details about that, we'll be happy to share. But this will be a big event. There'll be, you know, food for the people. There'll be incentives, activities, conversations. Site visits is something that we're revisiting. We didn't have that in 2024, but there's been one in past symposiums, so we'll be part of that this year. And it'll be really cool, and we will be on the lookout for a call for volunteers. This is going to be a major event. Last year, KUI had their anniversary event, which was a real big success. And so we're hoping to build off that momentum that Nutwini is and kind of recapture that same type of atmosphere, that energy, that coming together as a community. But that's really all I can share about that. But if you have interest about that, you know, reach out to the Hopi Foundation, reach out to the Nutwini Coalition. We're going to be reaching out for more like donations that we need for these workshops, presentations. If you're an individual that feels like you can contribute or would even like to be part of the planning, contribute some way, please let us know. Again, can't stress enough how big this event is going to be and how excited we are. We're pulling, all the tricks out of our bag to make this a great event. But besides that, I'll be on the lookout for as we do site visits to our grantees, our micro grantees, as they complete their projects. And reach out to us if you have anything going on with farming. We're a team of two right now. There's myself and there's Clint Lamowina, who's the program coordinator. And that prompts me to mention we are still looking for a program associate. We've been on a search for one for some time now. And if you have questions, you know, let us know. Really want to stress that coming into this nonprofit work, there's very few people that can have, you know, the know-how and experience to work these positions. A lot of this, including myself, was like learning on site. And that's what we're here for, too, is to help our community build their capacity and learn from one another. I know, like Stacy mentioned earlier, some of these may be what seem like foreign language, you know, associate, coordinator, logistics, whatever these words are. They're just fancy words, you know. Everyone in our community has been coordinating events, projects for forever. It's just a little, it just looks a little different, and you know, we know our community can do these things, so reach out to us. Yeah.
5: Yeah, you know, I mean, these community partnerships are really what drives, you know, the success of our programs, you know, so it really is community driven. And so again, you know, shout out to our alumni who are being engaged with our programming and our planning. And so one thing we did this past quarter, because we're doing this quarterly, right? We actually went up and joined Northland Pioneer College's leadership conference. They had one up in on their Sholo campus. So me and Executive Director Hannah, who's also alumni, right, leadership program alumni, were up there for their leadership program. Another connection that we made was with one of the faculty there. So be on the lookout, you know, because we're creating that partnership. And he's interested, actually, you know, just like here over at, in Walpi, you know, how they have the and I know like some of our alumni are involved in that, you know, spearhead that. And but in any case, you know, we're right around April, you know, as was mentioned, being involved in the Earth Day event. But this particular faculty up at NPC really is interested in like sustainability, you know, and pretty much like keeping the, you know, cleanups, you know, hosting cleanups and things of that nature. But obviously he has classes, so there's potential there for us to have some kind of collaboration between his students, you know, the classes there and out here in Hopi. So that one is coming up. And then the other one that we also have been, we got connected with another individual who just passed through, you know, who there's individuals out there in the community have tried, have gotten exposed to the leadership program, tried it out for maybe a day or two, maybe it just didn't work out for them, but they always remember the leadership program. This one individual said that he did come to the program, and then but he's part of another one, and it's this Arizona Center for Rural Leadership. And for sure, we're working again toward the fall months. They want to bring their class out, you know, and visit Hopi. So there's that collaboration. And, you know, what is leadership? It's all about representation, right? So they want to learn about Hopi and our community here. And obviously, you know, there's some similarities between where we're at here on Hopi, you know, and the rural communities that are all around here in Arizona. So, and again, this is just another example of how the programs work out, because, you know, even the Arizona Center for Rural Leadership, they have students or basically, you know, classes where, I mean, their classmates pretty much are living out there, and they're into like agriculture and cattle raising, things of that nature. So this is why, you know, not when he's been in the loop, you know, with those communications in terms of a visit, you know, from that leadership class, you know. So those are what are coming up. And again, as I mentioned, you know, 2006. 2026 20th anniversary. The other thing that I'll be reaching out to our alumni on is visiting the villages and seeing which cohort member or which alumni are, you know, from those particular villages. So again, it's all in an effort to get reconnected. I mean, there's 76 alumni counted, you know, from 2006. So, and of course, they're spread all over the place and doing some great things. And we want to make sure that we're reconnecting with them and then getting the word out that we're having this event for our alumni to come together in November. So, yeah, so that's really what the leadership program has been doing. You know, and actually this month, I keep mentioning too, you know, if I make it beyond June, this will be 5 years that I'm here with the leadership program, because I started in 2021, you know. And, man, it goes by quick, you know, 2006, 2026, 20 years. I don't know where these 5 years have gone, but it's been really great work, you know, enjoyable work, getting to know all the different segments that we have in terms of growing our next generation of future leaders. And that really is starting from the youth on up to, you know, our adult cohorts. And then we have alumni out there who, I mean, we have to say, you know, they're elders in our community now. You know, they're the older generation that are carrying knowledge and, you know, passing it down to us folks. So, again, I'm so proud of everybody who's been engaged with the program and all the help that I get from the programs at the Hopi Foundation and the administrative staff. So, kwa kwa.
0: All right. Thank you, Cliff. And congratulations on, you know, reaching that 5 year. It does. Everything, like, time just goes by so quick. And but it's fun, though, because with these programs that we're all in, it's, you know, every day is something new. And it, you know, that's part of the fun. But you don't realize how fast time goes with some of these projects that come up. All in all, it's all for the people and all good fun, all for a good reason. So for us here at KUII, the thing that we're looking forward to is what Stacy touched up on was with the safety pillar, trying to get all the emergency personnel all together. And we even had a representative from the Hopi Transit come by this morning, and I gave them a little info on what we're trying to push for. And that's just mainly for you know, the radio station to be a place for, say, you know, safety, emergency alerts. You know, they're our eyes and ears out on the road. So you know, if we can get some good collaboration with these emergency programs, I mean, you'll be having to hear, you'll be getting to hear some advance warnings on, you know, weather, traffic alerts, just anything of the safety, you know, nature of it. So we're trying to get with, hopefully with fire and rescue, give people updates on seasonal, you know, information that people might need to be on the lookout for, such as wildfires, you know, keeping your books of your chimney clean for the winter time. You know, as long as the seasons go, at least they'll get some information out to the people. So we're trying to work on that as far as our safety pillar. And also, we're looking forward to our upcoming interns that will be coming in. We did have interviews last week, and you know, one of the candidates was with Cliff's youth leadership program at the high school. And you know, just doing her interview was just such amazing that, you know, the leadership is able to bring, you know, break the shell out of these kids. And she really did good on her interview. So, you know, again, kudos to the leadership program for, you know, helping the kids out in the schools accomplish this stuff for their future. So that's coming up with our interns. So be on the lookout or keep an ear out on KUII. We're going to be trying to put them on the air. They'll be having fun with us here at the station. Our past interns might be able to come back and join us, hopefully, and you know, give them insight on what experience they had when they were here for their internship with the radio station. But you know, hopefully we're helping them out as well, giving them that taste of what you know, office you know, space work looks like, how it operates, how a radio operates, getting them to get out you know, their fear of public speaking. We'll have them do some script writing. We'll have them do some editing with music. And hopefully you'll be hearing their voices on the air and all around the world as we are live, KUI.net as well. And then we're also looking forward to Walpi's Wellness Fair coming up pretty soon. So we'll be in charge of the entertainment. So keep an eye out for some more information with those. With you know, glad we're having this partnership with Walpi. And, you know, helping them out as much as we can. So those are the things that are coming up here pretty soon. And yeah, just keep an ear out. Like I said, every day is something new. So next question is, I guess we'll jump over to Kyle. We'll do Kyle first. How can community members participate, access services, or stay informed about your program's work?
4: Well, for those of us that have social media, we do have Instagram and Facebook, of course, where we do our best to be very active and be consistent with what we're engaged in, what we will be engaged in. Of course, you can join our email listing, but the biggest thing is, honestly, you can come into the office or you can come join us at the Hopi Farmers Market. That's where we're out, actually engaged in the community. We're doing directly the direct service that our program provides, and of course we have something that all the programs have, is our community advisory board. And if you're an individual that's looking to be a little more intentional, a little bit more engaged with these programs, with the programming, we have this board that helps guide the work of each program, helps kind of mold and shape what programming is going to look like, what our vision looks like, and what are the steps that we need to take to achieve a long-term vision. So like that Winnie Coalition, we have five community advisory board members, and they're helping with the symposium. They help with the type of programming we have. And they really bring a lot of attention to, like, maybe the things that the program doesn't hear or see about needs in the community. And they're kind of like our other help just bring more of that information to the program. And, of course, Farmers Market, we're always looking for volunteers. We're going to be looking for volunteers at the symposium event. And one of the other ways that really becomes, like, that has the potential to become an intimate relationship is when these people go through our microgrant program. I don't want to make it seem like that's like selective, like that's the only way to generate a relationship with the NetWinning Coalition. But it does, you know, it is an easy path. You know, we get to know about what your project's like. What are you dealing with? How are you going to approach that? And then it helps us build a relationship with building your capacity for fund seeking, for grant seeking. What a lot of people don't know is, you know, they hear about the microgrant program and they may believe that's the only type of funding source that's available to our type of farming out here. But there's a lot, actually. There's a lot of other funding out there, a lot of other resources. So we hope that, you know, going through the microgrant program helps you build your skill set in that area. But those are just ways to get to know, like, who the NetWinning Coalition is, engage with us, just volunteer. Anytime we have community events, you know, we're never shy from, like, welcoming people to help us out. But that, yeah, that's, I think, a good start.
5: Yeah, I appreciate Kyle mentioning, you know, the community advisory boards. And we just had our board of directors, a board of trustees for the Hopi Foundation, you know, approve the appointments to our community advisory board for the leadership program. It's called the Hopi Alumni Committee. And the reason why that is because our CAB, the acronym for Community Advisor, our CAB is Alumni Committee, because those who serve on Hopi Alumni Committee are leadership program alumni. So that's another one that I'm putting out there for alumni. You know, we still are seeking additional membership to the Alumni Committee. So if you're interested, by all means, and just across the board, you know, alumni, my email's out there. You know, it's pretty much my name, cliff.k@hopifoundation.org, to get your contact information updated, right? So I know there's individuals say, oh, well, they're hearing it from their fellow past cohort members, you know, about the events that are going on. And if you want to get updated in, you know, real time with some of the communications we're putting out there, just get directly in contact with me. That's fine. You know, shoot me a text or email me. Again, like the over 70 alumni that are out there, you know, we want to have your input, and we've been getting great input from those who have been showing up. Like I said, we had that luncheon yesterday, and I want to mention Melinda and Esther. Shout out to them for showing up and joining us yesterday in person. So, you know, being engaged is, you know, even the community, you know, community-driven, community-based, we're always looking for hosting locations, too. As I mentioned, you know, this effort to visit the villages. And so we've always gotten support, you know, from, you know, people in the community, your spaces where we can host, you know, sessions, get-togethers. That's always very helpful. And then just those partnerships, too, in terms of, like, what's being asked for in the curriculum for both youth and just across the board for leadership program curriculum. So the Cultural Preservation Office, you know, Hopi Cultural Preservation Office, they've been great in sharing with me some of the materials that they have, and the program utilizes that. And the other ones, you know, that we know, like if there's lessons around Ita Lawai and Hopi Lawai, of course there's these other community-based programs that are out there. So, you know, just be aware that, you know, we may be reaching out. You know, we do want to reach out, like Hopi Titikaiki and several others that are there in the community. So I'm sure we'll end up running into them at the CHR event, you know, because we're all together working for our community. So, again, our website's there. My email's there. The work cell's there. So by all means, get in contact and learn how you can get more engaged.
0: All right. Thank you, Cliff. And Stacy, how about for the foundation side?
3: Phone call. We're a phone call away. If you see me in the community, you know, I have my hands in all the programs. I pretty much know what they're all doing, what they're up to. So, yeah, I mean, I'm one of those in-person people. But, yeah, email's good. We have our website on, I think it's hopifoundation.org. We have social medias, the Facebook, Instagram. I think we even talked about a TikTok one time, but I don't know if we're there yet. I don't know who's going to do the videos, Kyle. No, we'll have Clint do them. But, yeah, no, that's pretty much it. You know, we're really, I think, at the foundation and basically in the world of philanthropy, it's those face-to-face interactions, those personal conversations that we have that really strengthen those relationships and understandings of what the program does. Because, you know, like at the Earth Day event, you know, not a lot of people knew what the Hopi Foundation does or what their programs were. So, you know, working on that awareness too, it's a challenge, but we're here to keep going. But yeah, just say hi, you know.
0: Thank you, Stacey. And yes, and for us, for KUYI, we're always looking for volunteers, especially ones that speak Hopi Lawai. You know, that's what the people are asking for. We're doing our best to try to do our part as well. You can also reach us on social media. We are looking to the future to possibly do some TikToking, some Instagramming, maybe even having a YouTube channel as well. Mm-hmm. So big things coming for the station, you know, but just continue to, you know, donate as well. You know, the station runs on you guys. You know, you guys keep the heartbeat going here at the station. Thank you to those that are still continuing to donate. And also, for as far as community members, we have our coffee talks going. So please, you know, also help encourage, you know, tribal programs, tribal organizations to get in contact with the KUYI radio station, and we'll get some updates to everyone out there in the community. I know we don't have a newspaper anymore, but, you know, the radio station is your secondary source. If you guys just want some basic updates on what the programs are doing, maybe you haven't even heard of what the programs that we have out here, you know, on the Hopi Reservation. So it'd be good to, you know, kind of give them a nudge, say, hey, you know, get in contact with KUYI and give a little spiel about what your program, who your program members are, what they do, what services they provide, you know, how it impacts the community, all that good stuff. But, I mean, that's something that we're always looking for as well here at the KUYI studios. And we're also looking for volunteers as well. You know, if you have a knack for being a DJ, maybe you're pretty good mixing music in your shower or something like that, please come down. We can also help you, you know, sharpen up your skills down here if you guys need some help with public speaking. But reach out to all the programs, because they're also, you know, able to provide that for people as well too. So as a volunteer, and if we have any outreach booths out there, stop by, say hi, get some information from all of the programs. If you don't know what the Hopi Foundation is, again, get in contact with us. So that will be a good way to start. So thank you very much to everyone here. And we have some, any last words from our presenters today?
3: Yeah, we have one guy missing from the group, and that's the Brian Humitiwa from the Hopi Substance Abuse Prevention Center. So just wanted to give them a shout out. They're not here today, but they're out there doing amazing work always, every day. Monthly challenges is a big thing they do. So whoever's in sobriety, you know, keep it up. You're not alone. You know, reach out to the mentors. They're there for you also.
4: And just the last thing I wanted to say real quick, just hope everyone has, you know, good times, stay healthy, stay safe. Farming season is in full swing out here. I'm sure your crops came up and there's all kind of challenges coming about. So the best of luck with that. Just let's keep ourselves accountable for our commitment as farmers, you know, as growers and people that are meant to take care of the land. With all of our help coming together, you know, really amazing things are possible. So so best wishes out there in life, in all good things.
5: You know, yesterday I was talking with Monica Navamsa, our interim executive director, and you know, the CHR event is pretty opportune in terms of what we're trying to do, you know, in reflecting on even the Hopi Foundation, Lomasumi Nang Tuxiumani, that's the actual name of the Hopi Foundation, and we really are here. You know, these programs, the programs that we have housed under the Hopi Foundation are for overall, you know, community health and well-being, you know, and we're addressing it, you know, in those specialized areas, so those, you know, unique areas in terms of agriculture, leadership development, you know, community communication, community awareness, you know, substance abuse prevention. So, but again, it's us here at the staff that, you know, are pushing the mission forward for that, for Lumasimi Nang Tuxiumani, but it's with the support and, you know, the contributions from our community members. So I want to say that, you know, you are the Hopi Foundation, you know, our Hopi Sinum. So again, thank you again for having us a part of everything that we're doing out here on Hopi. Kwakwa.
0: All right, Kwakwa. Thank you to all for you all for sharing this these updates and for the work you continue to do throughout the communities. It's always encouraging to hear about the positive impact your programs are making and the opportunities available to our Hopi Sinum. So for more information, you can reach HopiFoundation.org or by phone 928-734-2380. 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
0: Please note that this is a previously recorded segment. All contests and giveaways mentioned during this broadcast are no longer available. Additionally, some information provided in this segment may have already occurred or changed since the original recording. 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
3: 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KUI is a project of the Hopi Foundation. 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
2: Greetings, KUI listeners. Welcome to the KUYI House Call Show with the Hopi Wellness Center, where we bring great discussion and information to all listeners on ways to promote and create a healthier self and healthy community. We want to empower individuals and the community to develop healthier routines and habits in their lives through positive behavioral changes that reduces risk of developing chronic diseases. Creating small changes can be impactful. Good afternoon. I am your house calls host, Elvia Sanchez, program manager for the Hopi Wellness Center, overseeing the Hopi Special Diabetes Program, Hopi Fitness Center, and the Hopi Veterans Memorial Center. On today's show, we'll be speaking with Sandra, and we will be addressing an awesome topic today: keeping your feet healthy and why foot care is essential for managing diabetes. So we'll discuss some essential tips for healthy routines. So I would like to welcome our guest. I'll let her introduce herself and how she is associated with the Hopi community.
4: Okay, welcome everyone. I am Sandra Ova, and I am a part of the diabetes prevention team at the Hopi Wellness Center. And so I am a prevention educator, and so our topic today is very important. So welcome, everybody.
2: Asquale, thank you. So jump right into it. So did you know that there are 28 bones in our foot? And these bones align for the range of movements in our day-to-day activities, what we do, standing, walking, stretching, jogging, and more. It's easy to take foot health for granted when everything feels great. But the moment something is wrong, you realize just how important your feet are. Taking care of your feet when you have diabetes is an important part of your self-care routines. So our discussion will talk about foot health care. So Sandra, why are our feet often the most neglected parts of our bodies, and why should we check our feet?
4: Okay, so I think one of the common things is because our feet are always covered, we don't see our feet. But like that, every morning, we probably get up, and the first thing we do is jump in the shower, right? And so we're all clean, and then we get ready, and our shoes are on, and did we even look at our feet? But that's one of the reasons why it could be, and a lot of times, too, is we have those favorite shoes that we wear, or we have shoes that are maybe the favorites from 5 years ago, and we're still wearing them. So, but like you shared, Alvia, that our foot has 28 bones, and I don't think we think about what our feet is really made of. It also has muscles, and it also has nerve endings. And so that's kind of why it's important, or not kind of, it is important to check our feet, especially those of us that are type 2 diabetics.
2: Great. Thank you, Sandra, for providing that. I think that is some good scenario to think about when we wake up in the morning. Do we sit there for at least a couple minutes to check our feet? And that's something we can add into the routine. So you did mention about nerve ending, and I know this has a big impact to those with diabetes. So why is foot care essential?
4: So, like we were mentioning, the nerve ending, so it's crucial because of the nerve damage and maybe even poor circulation. Those are some things that we don't think about. We're clean, we put on our shoes, and those things increases the risk of injuries or either infections, serious complications, and including at times amputation. So again, with someone that does have type 2 diabetes, it's very important that we take that time to even look at our feet. I know there's times that we don't want to look at our feet, and so, but someone that has type 2 diabetes, that's something that is very important, because our feet is what carries us around. Every day, like you said, we do the walking, we even tapping our feet, going outside, coming out of our homes, are we wearing shoes, that kind of thing. So it's really crucial and important that those individuals that do have type 2 diabetes, that they take it seriously.
2: Great, thank you. So I'm going to reiterate again, it is vital to get those routine foot care exams by your providers. Even though if you're not feeling any pain, it's also important to just get those annual exams in, because then it can lead into something more serious, and nerve damage is a big component to it. So thank you for providing that. If you're just joining us, you're listening to KUYI House Calls with the Hopi Wellness Center. And our guest today, Sandra, we're discussing about foot health care and giving some tips, especially for those who are diagnosed with diabetes. So what are other ways to keep your feet healthy?
4: Okay, so like we were mentioning about checking our feet. There's some of us that aren't able to see our feet, under our feet, or between our toes. So those are things that, and you mentioned getting your foot checked. Someone that is type 2 diabetic should have a provider. And during those provider visits, that is something that we need to be mindful of and asking for those. Can you check my feet, and not just, okay, everything's okay. Well, we need someone that's a professional to look at our feet, because under our feet, we may have blisters. We may have calluses. We may have corns growing. Maybe our toenails are not looking right. So those are very important signs. And so those are things that we need to ask about. And I know in previous times that we've been here providing this type of education, that's something that we need to be more adamant about, is asking those questions. Just because, the pain went away. Maybe there's something else going on. Also, too, with blisters, sometimes you may have a redness in your foot. It'll go away. But sometimes maybe underneath, and that's what the calluses are. There, it may start growing under the callus or in the callus in your foot, and that's when things start becoming more serious. And that's why we said that it can lead to serious complications. We did mention hygiene, yes, we shower. Are we cleaning out our bathtubs? Are we sharing shoes? There's different things that can lead to our foot having different complications or injuries. Even the lotions we put on our feet. Making sure that when we do shower, we're wiping between our toes, and not putting lotion between our toes, because our feet, like I said, we cover them up. We put on socks, making sure our socks, that's another thing, making sure our socks are not too tight. They're not slipping. Making sure we're looking in our shoe before we put it on. And one of the things that I find, even with our elders, is they're wearing Crocs. Or flip-flops, sandals, and those are some things, too, to be mindful of, too, is making sure we know how our feet look. Making sure those things are, and like I did say, proper footwear. A lot of, it may seem little and funny if we're not wiping between our toes, but bacteria is what we're trying to avoid. And if we have maybe cuts or maybe even athlete's feet, those things can become serious if it's not taken care of. So my thing to you all is to make sure when we do go for our appointments is to make sure they check your feet. And then even at home, you can use a mirror and put it under your foot. And just being more conscious about what, like I said, what your foot looks like, because a lot of times it may be, maybe it's been like that all these years, but we don't even notice the changes.
2: Great. Thank you, Sandra. And I think that's the most important thing is knowing that you establish a good routine to have that healthy feet, doing that every day. And the most we want to be able to understand that bacteria can get everywhere. So bacteria can lead into infections. And when that redness occurs, that's where those infections occur. And possibly then it leads into your nerve damage. So it's just going to be a continuing process. So it's most important to understand how and when to do your foot care. Don't be afraid to ask your providers, and don't be afraid to have your providers check your feet on a routine or whenever you have your appointments. That's the most important thing. Yes, there's those things I can't see my foot all the way on the bottom. So, you know, it's important to keep that healthy feet, cleaning, even leading to your toenails too. Some, I know for diabetic patients, that's where, good amount of individuals can have fungus on their toenails. And how do you treat that? Those are questions that you can definitely ask your provider. Socks is the most important thing, especially the you see out in the stores that there are diabetic socks. Those are things you can look at. It has those wicker type of fabric where it prevents a lot of sweating from happening in your feet too. So socks are a big component to keeping your feet healthy. So thank you, Sandra.
4: Another thing that I wanted to add too is you mentioned the toenails. Those of us that have type 2 diabetes is that there's a certain way you cut your toenails. And so that's another thing. I mean, it may be little, but asking your provider, so how do I cut my toenails? But majority of the time, they want to do it themselves, but it doesn't mean that they can't show you. So again, asking those questions, because it's very important. And I mentioned earlier that our feet take us everywhere. So that's another thing, is asking those questions. It's not a silly question. It's a serious question when it comes to our feet.
2: Thank you. And I agree. I don't think there's ever a silly question to ask your provider of those. And it's important, yes, to know how to cut. I didn't mean that's a great tip of how certain ways to cut your toenails for those who are diabetic for that. So, you know, you mentioned we only have 2 feet. We have 2 feet. So we have to take that initiative to put that healthy routine of care on footwear and support. What are a few tips you can provide?
4: Okay, so I did mention, and I'm guilty of, my favorite shoe. And then so making sure it fits well. If your toe is hitting the tip of your shoe, then it's time to get a new pair. And there's not a right shoe for that's going to be universal that everybody's going to be comfortable in. So that's something you have to decide on, which shoe is comfortable. And that's another thing you can ask your provider, like which shoes are, if you already see a podiatrist, that's the person that you need to ask. So having a well-fitted shoe and then a round toe box. So it's, you have room in. And so when our shoes are tight, that's when we start seeing toes climbing over the next toe, and or either corns. And so it's calluses, but then I've known people to peel them off, and that's something that we shouldn't be doing. And another thing is, I mentioned also, is sandals, high heels. Making sure it's close at your toe and at your heel, because we talked about nerve endings or neuropathy. That's when, so physical activity is something that we do, but we wear shoes that are maybe tight, or we're wearing flip-flops, Crocs, or either, yeah, those type of things that we have, and they're open-toed, and the heel is open. Making sure that when you look in your shoe, that there's nothing in there. Rocks, even. Maybe you're walking outside to get chips for your fire. I mean, not now, but when we do that, we'll see individuals going out there with no shoes on, maybe socks. But, and then neuropathy is when your nerve endings are, you're not feeling things. And that's another thing to share with your provider, is that, hey, I have a, it's kind of feels funny when I rub my feet, or hey, I didn't even know I had a sticker. At times people can step in a bullhead and the tip stays in their foot, and it's like, I wonder why it's hurting here. And if you're not checking your feet, then it may become more serious. And one of the main things with our feet is, and especially important with those with type 2 diabetes, is that once you start a sore, if you're not taking care of it, it may turn to, or result may be amputation. And that's one of the things that I do not want for anybody. And then like that too, making sure we're checking our blood sugars, knowing what our numbers are. So those are the things that are very important when we're talking not only about our feet, but our whole body. Because like you said, we only have 2 feet, we only have one body, so we need to take care of it. Yes, we try all these things to help us, but again, just like these little things, checking our feet, making sure our shoes fit, making sure we're using proper hygiene when we're taking care of our feet and our body. So those are some of the things that that I would want for everyone, is to make sure we're being mindful and checking these things when we're, because you're better off knowing your body than things start happening and you're like, what did I do? That's why. And like that, with your blood sugars are running high, it takes a lot longer for your, maybe your cuts, or if you have sores, to heal. So those are things that we need to be mindful of as well too.
2: Yeah. Great. Thank you, Sandra. Those were some important things to be mindful about, and that's to know for those who are diagnosed with diabetes, that it does, any cut or sore that you have, it is going to take time to heal. And in terms of your footwear and support, I guess you can look at it as like a tire on a vehicle. Your tires do wear and tear. They lose the tread on the bottom. So that's another tip to look at your shoes. If the treads are no longer there, I think then that's where you can say you're due for new shoes, because then new shoes then will help with your support and strength and balance. And I know one of the things I'm currently wearing flip-flops right now, because I'm working to heal plantar fasciitis right now. And that's something that I've done my own research on what I've done. And, you know, it's wear and tear to my tendons, and it's a matter of me healing it. So finding those shoes that are going to be of comfort to you. I know sometimes we don't have those expenses as well to find comfortable shoes, but you know, those are things just to keep in mind. And don't hesitate to ask your providers. I know when we grew up, we always grew up with no running outside with no shoes and walking around summer months and barefoot. So, but being mindful that when you're going barefoot outdoors or even indoors, you know, those that hard surfaces like the tile or the hardwood can cause strain to your feet as well. But you know, you can do that barefoot every now and then indoors, which will help with strength in your feet. It will help with balance and flexibility, but it's also important to take that moment, sit down, rotate your feet, stretch your feet, exercise your feet as well. So thank you, Sandra. So we are nearing our end of a show. End of the show. Where can the listeners get more information?
4: Okay, so for on Hopi, we have the Hopi Healthcare Center. 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We'll provide prevention education relating to diabetes, type 2 diabetes, nutrition. So don't hesitate to contact us. And so with as we go on with our days, just being mindful of what was shared today, and you probably have questions or wanting to ask these questions. So I suggest and highly recommend that you call our program 928-734-3432 at the Hopi Wellness Center. By Naovi Pankau Nipio Asquali Maya Itamu Mitu Kayingwa Ita Kukui Itam Umai Udnantoi Naya pai kasukia wa itam ita kukui itam auta na yao yung ni itam panis lök mui sahi mui yung wa ovi uma namitu na 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
2: Sometimes a choice has to be made. 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Always expect a train. 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

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This is Bunny Rugs. Say, whoa, whoa, whoa, yay. Them are the reggae ambassador, Hope Radio. And all my Hope brethren and sisters, we love you. Tune in. Don't touch the dial. Champion Station. Bunny Rugs, I'm third world, say that. KUYI, the best.

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